My name is Rosalie. I am from Lake Stevens. I love cranking up to 101.5 Hank FM. I love that this station plays all the older music because it brings me back to the good old days.

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like a lot of kinds of music, but that bro country thing, that's not for me. 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

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I love cranking up to 101.5 Hank FM. 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
1: So cheerfully he seems to grin.
0: This is Hank.

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I grew up in the Midwest, had four older brothers, and listened to a lot of stations, mostly country, and you are the best country station I've listened to. It's about the music. You are doing it. 101.5. Hey.

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But he is certain he's got the music nailed down.

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Oh,

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Just like this classic from Hank.

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just not sure if this next song is going to play as an MP3, CD, cassette, 8-track, or record. Because really, it's been all of those things. It's another classic from Hank's Music.

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My name is Rosalie. I am from Lake Stevens. 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

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It's about the music. 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
0: 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Seriously, why so many? What are you people doing with your...

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1: Dreamers don't last long in this town. 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And I was nothing but a dreamer. 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I left in Oklahoma, and I realized that. So there was something about Nashville that I wanted to be here, but I knew the time wasn't right. And one of the big things was my wife, Sandy, which wasn't my wife yet. 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
8: Welcome into this week's Northwest Connect. I'm your host, Aaron Wright. I'm really excited about the show we've got for you this week. We've got Pacific Northwest native and New Orleans Saints Hall of Famer Stan Brock on the show with a look ahead at the upcoming NFL season and why right now is a good time to think about your heart health. Stan breaks open the playbook on the treatment he's getting right here in Seattle. Plus, a little bit of news this week as we learned about the next family set to lead the Seahawks. Como News senior reporter Chris Daniels has a look at what we can expect from Vinod Khosla. Como News senior reporter Chris Daniels has a look at what we can expect from Vinod Khosla as he starts running the show. Fans have a lot of questions, and I took them right to the man following the pulse of the story. And let's head to the fair. King County Fair General Manager Renee Popke has the history and the future of agriculture and fun times on the show today. She's got the lowdown on why the fair is so important, all the kids they're helping, and how you can get involved. So stay right there, get set. The Northwest Connect starts right now. Well, football is right around the corner, and the NFL preseason kicks off next month. Pacific Northwest native and New Orleans Saints Hall of Famer Stan Brock joining me now with a look at the upcoming season and why right now could be a great time to think about your health. Stan, thanks for being here today.
9: Yeah, thanks for having me. I appreciate it.
8: So, Stan, let's start up here in the Pacific Northwest. The Seahawks defending Super Bowl champs. What does the season ahead look like for them?
9: I think it looks very positive. They have as an offensive lineman, that's all I really care about. And so to have all five of those guys returning, same coach, everything is kind of in place. The big question mark, the thing that you always worry about are injuries and timing of injuries and, when guys are going to miss plays. So, I think it looks very positive for them. I know another big challenge is going to be they're actually like a month behind, right, in their training because they played a month later into the season than they're used to. So that's going to affect it a little bit. And then can they keep that everything together that attitude and that drive together for a repeat. So that's what's always exciting. And being from the Northwest, I'm hoping they do.
8: It is hard to stay hungry for after they win that title. They sure had a party up here after they did.
9: They earned it.
8: That's right. So, Stan, the guys down in Southern California, they're not resting. The Rams have added Myles Garrett. There's rumors that they're bringing in Aaron Donald. What kind of challenge does that look like for the Seahawks? How much tougher is that going to make their season ahead?
9: Well, if it comes true, and if that's the way what happens, and the reason the Rams are doing that is because the offensive line in Seattle is so good, and they need to have somebody who can disrupt it. If they can put those guys together and get them to play together, that's a different thing too. You know, you can put all the Jimmies and the Joes together, but can you get them to gel and play as a team? The Rams will be good. There's going to be a lot of things that are going on in the NFL. Quite honestly, there's a lot of question marks. You know, 10 new coaches last year.
8: Yeah,
9: so what are we going to do with that?
8: And that's, I mean, out of 32 teams, that's almost a third or is a third of the league with a new coach running the show. What kind of challenge does that present?
9: That's huge because they've basically had the draft, OTAs, and, some mini camps. And now they're getting ready to put everything together and go get ready for the season. So I think that's always a huge challenge anytime you have a new coach. And it speaks volumes for the Seahawks, quite honestly, because they have a new coach and they went in and won the Super Bowl. So it could be done.
8: It can, and we got a good one here in Seattle. So let's hope he sticks around.
9: Yeah. Yeah, no kidding.
8: So as a former pro, a Saints Hall of Famer, what are you kind of, I imagine you've got an eye on like the whole league and you probably got like the NFL game pass, get to watch all the games. What intrigues you about the upcoming season?
9: I would disappoint you.
8: Well, I in my imagination, you have all this free time and get to watch all the games. So what, are there any storylines, any particular players or teams you're keeping an eye on as we get closer to the season?
9: I'm kind of just a fan now, right? I've been out of it for a while, and so I get to watch it, and I don't have all the games that come on, and I get to go to some games once in a while, and I'm a fan. I enjoy it. I enjoy it like the rest of us.
8: Well, Stan, I've got toddlers at home.
9: The answer is no. Yeah. I'm sorry. Answer is no.
8: That's really okay. That's okay. I've got toddlers, so I'm getting to watch maybe 15 minutes a week. So we're in the same ballpark of like time actually being watched. So
9: that's good.
8: You are getting to take care of your health, which is a huge, huge part of as we're all getting a little bit older. HeartFlow's game film registry program analyzing health of former athletes. Stan, what have you been able to learn about your own health through the program?
9: Yeah, I came up here, I live in Portland, right? I live down there in Portland and I came up to, Cardio Now, through, HeartFlow. And if you really want a lot of this information is on heartflow.com/football and it's really interesting. But I came up, to Cardio Now, basically had a CAT scan and they can see my heart and then they take it in, and I think it's AI somehow they do it, but it shows my heart and it will show, they can take it and turn it around and get it into 3D and move it around. You can look into all the vessels and you can see the arteries and everything where it's going. You can see how much plaque is in there. You can see what my flow looks like. It's color coordinated. And so I thought it was interesting that Dr. Chang from, Cardio Now, his first question to me before we even started was, do you think you have heart disease? And I said, no, I don't think I have heart disease at all. But after seeing this, I think I do have heart disease. So I know that I have plaque buildup in my arteries. And I think that, now that I have all this information, I'm going to come back up next week, to see him, and I'm going to have my carotid arteries looked at and examined, but now at least I have a game plan where I can get that fixed and get it taken care of because, I have a lot of things I want to still do. I'm 68 years old, but I still want to do a lot of things.
8: And prior to this scan, did you have any idea? I mean, you said that you didn't think you had any kind of heart disease. Did you have any kind of symptoms or anything that told you this was going on?
9: No, there are no symptoms, really. And I think that's what I'm learning, is that there are no symptoms. And yet they tell me that that more people will die from heart disease than they will from cancer. And so, there's no symptoms. You hear about, the left arm is numb or those kind of things, but I don't have any of that. I have nothing. I don't have any problem breathing. I can run. I can ride bikes. I can do whatever I want. But it's just, it is what it is. And some of it is hereditary, and some of it is, from my past, my diets, or I don't know what it's all from, but I know how to attack it now. That's what I'm going after. And I think it's something that's smart for all of us. I think that, prostate cancer, I had prostate cancer when I was 49. You're not supposed to even have to think about that until later in your life, right? But if you go on and you can find out what's going on and attack it, then you can beat it or at least compete with it.
8: All about having a game plan and executing.
9: I think so, yeah. I think so.
8: And Stan, some of the information HeartFlow sent over, 1 in 3 retired football players die from cardiovascular disease. I mean, that is just a chilling number. What is your message to men that might be hearing this message, or loved ones of men out there that might be on the fence about going out and getting seen and getting this type of scan?
9: Yeah, it's not evasive. It's nothing that hurts, right? That's what kind of makes me so mad about even with the prostate stuff, right? When I have buddies who have died from prostate cancer, and it makes me angry because all they need is a blood test. Well, you can go check your cardiovascular. Can you imagine taking a look at your heart and being able to see all the vessels and everything that's going in and out of there? And for what reason? Just because I didn't want to go in? It's not invasive. It doesn't hurt. There's no overnight. It's simply laying down in a CAT scan, and they just take a picture of your heart. And so, to have that information, I don't think that there's any reason that anyone, I can't think of any reason that someone would not want to have it. And you don't have to there's people, I have teammate, from Colorado who has passed away. Well, you know who it is. It's Don Hasselbeck. It's Matt Hasselbeck's father. He died of a heart attack, and he's one of the most healthy guys that I know. Right. And so, I just think that if you have the opportunity to go get this done, you should do it. And this is a great way to do it.
8: And a wake-up call to all of us out there, your brother, your father, your uncle, everybody in your life, to have this conversation that it's like, it doesn't hurt, and I want you to do it because I love you and I want you to be around. I think that's an important message, and all of us want to be around for, what's coming. And it's just such an important message to get out there to men, especially because my wife works in the healthcare field, and how many men show up past the point that they should have been checked out or come in for a problem they had a month ago. So it's all stuff that, doesn't have to be that way.
9: No, it doesn't have to be that way. And it's interesting, for more information, and I'm really not, I'm not a doctor. I'm not even close to a doctor, right? I can barely spell it. But if you go to heartflow.com/football, it has all that information on there. And it's great information. It'll show you the image of the heart, how they actually show you what your heart looks like.
8: And it could be life-saving technology that could help you out and help you be with your family for a lot longer. Stan, thanks so much for being here today.
9: Okay, thanks for having me. I really appreciate your time.
8: Well, this weekend we learned who will now run the reigning Super Bowl champs. The Powell Allen Estate announced this weekend tech billionaire Vinod Khosla is now running the show. And we check in with Como News senior reporter Chris Daniels. Chris, a lot of opinions, a lot of thoughts out there. I'd love to know, what are your initial thoughts when you heard that this sale was going through?
10: It's the biggest deal in NFL history, simply put, at more than $9 billion. And there's only a few select people who can make that kind of purchase. And according to Forbes, according to what we can tell about Khosla as the founder of Sun Microsystems, he's worth more than $12 billion. So he is part of a group, it sounds like, that is going to lead this effort in Seattle. His family will potentially be running the franchise. We don't know yet who else is involved in potentially this ownership group. Likely he's not writing the entire check himself, but you want to have an owner who has deep pockets, and it apparently the Koshla family has deep pockets, and I think that's good news for Seattle Seahawks fans and for sports fans in the region.
8: And speaking of our sports fans, you know, this team is coming off a Super Bowl victory. We had a Super Bowl parade, so I imagine the team's in good shape. So what does the new owner need to do when they get in there?
10: Well, I think there's some people who would suggest that an owner just needs to be like Paul Allen and not meddle with things on a day-to-day basis. But a new owner coming in is immediately going to bring up questions about what they may want to do to add to the franchise. I think this talk of people saying, hey, this is a Bay Area family that's coming in and 49ers fans coming in and owning the team, I think you can just throw that out the window. They're buying the franchise to be the owner of the Seattle Seahawks. They're going to support the Seattle Seahawks. But they're also going to look at that area around Lumen Field and try to figure out if there's a way to get a return on the investment, maximize the revenue, figure out ways to create new clubs, what they can do with real estate in the area. I think that's what you're going to probably hear in the next year or two, is what can they do to get a quicker return on such a massive investment? And there's a lot of different ways that can happen. But this purchase price, as crazy as it seems, is really the going rate with sports franchises and the NFL. It is tough to get an NFL team. They don't come up for sale very often. They have the best TV contract and digital contract of any league right now. They're growing their global brand. That's why you go from $6 billion or so with the Washington Commanders to now more than $9 billion, almost $10 billion with the Seahawks.
8: And so much of the concern, I think it's a story you've covered well, of what happened to the Seattle SuperSonics. There are fans who are holding their breath, waiting for that next announcement of, are we going to get a stadium renovation? Is this team going to pack up and, you know, do they become the Reno, Nevada Seahawks or something like that? Hoping and praying that that doesn't happen. So I've got to wonder, you know, kind of what are you hearing in that realm?
10: I think the first question would be about the lease that's only up in a few years. That is actually the biggest question for me coming out of this announcement of the transaction that has to get finalized by 24 of the 32 owners. Are they going to ask for something to renew the lease? There are some options, but are they going to come to the county, the city, the state, say they'd like to have some sort of partnership on some renovations? We saw that with the Mariners. The Mariners quietly got that from King County right before the pandemic. So here we have a stadium that's just about 25 years old. Are they going to ask for some sort of money to renovate the inside of the stadium, or say we're going to go and try to do something somewhere else? I think the odds of doing something somewhere else are slim because of what we just saw with the World Cup. The reason why the World Cup was so successful and such a huge hit in the city of Seattle is because it was in the downtown core and because fans could walk from the waterfront, take the ferry across, park somewhere else further north or south of the stadium and walk in and just be a part of that energy. You put that in some other suburb of Seattle, the Snohomish County Seahawks or the Issaquah Seahawks, I don't think you're going to have the same energy and you're going to have all the same traffic concerns that come up with stadiums that would then force the state or the city or the county to do something. So that's why I think all eyes will be on what happens with that lease, what happens with Lumen Field, and if there is any sort of request for upgrades, that's going to be the first question, I think, when they do have a press conference as the new owner of the Seahawks.
8: And it's so true. If you saw any, or if you got to talk to any of the media members that were here in town, down in Dallas, if you stay in Dallas proper and you're going to Jerry World, that can be almost an hour drive. It's the same thing if you went down to the Super Bowl this year, getting from, say, San Francisco out to the 49ers stadium. That's a long travel time. We didn't have that here in Seattle, and that's kind of why this whole thing works so well.
10: Yeah, to your point, Kansas City with Arrowhead Stadium, knowing the discussions I had with FIFA in advance, they were building out a transit system. There's already complaints about the final in New York and trying to get to New York, New Jersey to get to the World Cup final. It's a totally different environment. It creates a totally different game day experience. And I think that's why Seattle, and when it comes to the World Cup, Vancouver really stood out for a lot of people because of the energy around the stadium.
8: And last question. We know a big, big part of this sale is the stipulation that the proceeds are going to charity. Do we have any idea how that's going to work?
10: Yeah, I think that's an understated part of all of this, Aaron, is the idea that the Allen Foundation, the Allen Trust, said all the money from the sale of the Blazers and the Seahawks has to go back into charity. He still has a lot of different organizations that he has supported. I think about the Brain Institute in South Lake Union that potentially will get a windfall out of this. There's also questions that only the trustees know, only Jody Allen and Bert Cody know, and that is where the money will be redirected. As part of the will, I've already seen questions about, you know, Washington State University potentially getting money because of the proceeds from this sale. So those are all things that I think are very close to the vest. But the bottom line is, yeah, the team may be sold, but there may be a windfall for charity here in the local greater Puget Sound region that we may not know about now for a couple of years after.
8: I think there's going to be a lot of wait and see, but it sounds like good news so far. Chris Daniels, Como News, thanks so much for being here today.
10: You bet.
8: Well, if you don't have anything going on tonight, why not get out and support the community? Support a really great cause at the King County Fair. Renee Popke, General Manager with the King County Fair, joining me now. A really exciting weekend coming up. Renee, what's got you most excited about the fair?
11: Oh, gosh. Well, you know, it's a frenzy leading up to the fair actually opening the gates. But we have a really exciting rodeo Saturday night. It's a rough stock rodeo. So we got bulls and broncs and mounted shooting and bullfighting. That's always a sellout night. It's my favorite day of the four-day event. But the other thing that's really cool is that we have our dairy show that came back. The dairy show was used to be a really large show at the King County Fair, and through just agricultural changes, loss of funding, the dairy show has made a comeback. They're in their second year, and we have quite a few dairy heifers in our barn again, so that's exciting to see. Horse showing actually started today, so they're already in the arena. That's always a nice little buzz when you start seeing horses and animals and kids just kind of scurrying around trying to get things ready. So the show has started unofficially, but the gates open tomorrow.
8: And it's such a cool thing. I think the fair really has something for everybody. Whether if you're like me, I go for the food. That's my thing, number one. But you know, my kids love like the horses, the goats, the petting zoo area, getting to hold the little like yes. chickens and stuff. There's really something for everybody, and there's also the educational piece, because I think when people think the Pacific Northwest, they might not necessarily think dairy farming.
11: You know, fairs were originated to highlight agriculture in rural communities. So fairs, the education that we provide and that fairs just in general provide, that's kind of the cornerstone of why we exist. We're here to educate the fairgoers about agriculture, and we highlight the agriculture that's in our area. So dairy is an area that we focus. We have an agricultural exhibit this year, which is about aquaculture and different marine life. And a lot of people don't assume that is about agriculture, but it is. The exciting thing is that we do have those petting zoos. We do have the kids zones, and those things are free, which is exciting, but the education is also free. And that's the piece that the kids that are working in the barns, that they're here at 5:30 in the morning, cleaning their stalls. They're working so hard, and that is all just what, you know, when we put animals in the barn, it's the grandmas and grandpas and the neighbors and the family that want to come and see them. And so all those shows are super exciting. They are to educate the fair goers. So I encourage anybody that comes to the fair to actually ask the kids questions, because they're being watched by the judges and their leaders. And that's the piece that they're here to help the community understand, is what agriculture means to them with the species of animal that they chose.
8: And hopefully pass that down, that interest, that desire to want to get involved in farming and agriculture and dairy. and that maybe a kid whose family doesn't do it, maybe they go off to study it somewhere or pick it up as a profession down the road and just kind of keep this thing alive because it's such a cornerstone of our country.
11: Yeah, it is. And we do have a livestock market, so animals do go to sale on Sunday. If anybody's wanting to shop early for their Thanksgiving turkey, we have 44 turkeys going to auction.
8: Wow.
11: So you can grab those now. But yes, we have different species that also are in the auction, but everything from hogs to steers to rabbits to chickens, goats, lambs, they're all in the barns ready to welcome people so that they can be educated about their project.
8: Well, if anybody's got a deal on like a half cow, I'm very interested. Yeah. We finally got the freezer space. I'm set up for it. I'm looking for it.
11: There you go. I think we got 5 going to auction. So,
8: okay.
11: I'll get
8: some
11: information after.
8: Excellent. And so you guys have also kind of been on an education quest about the history of the King County Fair. Can you tell us a little bit about what you've uncovered?
11: Yeah, kind of some fun facts. So we're the oldest fair this side of Mississippi. It started in Georgetown, and it left Georgetown about 1900, and then it moved to Renton. And Renton, it stayed there until just the end of World War II, where at that time it came out to Enumclaw. It was property that was all deeded to the county. So local farmers and ranchers at the time had deeded property with the understanding that it had to remain as educational purpose and as well as recreational and youth focus. So we stand true to that deed agreement that happened back in the 40s. And the city of Enumclaw took over the fair from the county in 2007, and then in 2015 the nonprofit Enumclaw Expo and Event Association took over, and we've been running the fair since 2018. Oh. Some other fun facts though, this is exciting. So Elvis walked through one of our buildings. So we have 2 buildings on our property that came from Seattle World's Fair. So they are big concrete tilt-ups. They put those side walls down, they chucked it out here, and they tilted those walls back up, and those buildings still stand today. So that's our Les Schwab Hall and Restorics Hall. That's where you'll find vendors, commercial vendors, our still life booths are in it. But back in the day when those buildings stood in Seattle, Elvis walked through them. So we like to say that.
8: The king was here, as they say.
11: Yes, absolutely.
8: And another big part of the fair is you guys support nonprofit. You guys are a nonprofit work. You support a lot of community groups. Can you tell us about who you're helping out there?
11: Yeah. So ours are pretty much agricultural focused because that is our premise of existence. So we support FFA, 4-H groups, different organizations like the Dairy Show, the Livestock Show. But then we also, as Expo Center overall, we're a 12-month venue. And so we're the home of a lot of nonprofit events. So when nonprofits are trying to raise money, we become a landing venue for auctions or whatnot. And then our community struggles with youth sports space, and we've filled the gaps as much as we can. So from September to May, our fairgrounds are actually giving back to the youth community of sports. So we have batting cages in some of our barns. We have a girls basketball program, a youth junior wrestling program, a couple different cheer groups. We have pickleball courts set up for daytime play, and various other covered arena riding. So we open up during the week. We're actually really busy during the week in our off season for youth sports. We probably have about 1,000 participants per week on our grounds just with the various sports. So those are all very discounted rates. We just try to maximize our space for our community because we just don't have a great youth center with gym space, and the schools are maxed with their programs. And so we've just kind of said, let's fill the gap as much as we can.
8: And that is awesome work that really, really helps a lot of young people. So aside from coming out there and, you know, buying a ticket and enjoying the fair, which I hope everybody does, how can our listeners support you guys?
11: Well, we are a nonprofit, so donations can be made, and we can specify donations to specific programs like the dairy organization, or we put together a 4th and 5th grade field trip in May, and that's a program that relies solely on donations, and that's a two-day field trip that's all about agriculture. And that's a program that we seek funding for just to make it happen. This year we served about 700 kids through that, which was phenomenal to have that many kids learn about 13 different agricultural spotlighted parts of our society. Other than that, just coming out and supporting the group, supporting the kids, asking them questions. We do have a donate button on our website, but walking through our gates is probably the most important thing to us. We want people to come see what, you know, what we've done, what these kids are doing. So that's my request.
8: And you really can't get the feel if you're not there in person. That's, you got to experience it.
11: So, yeah, and we're unique. We sit at the base of Mount Rainier. So we got the foothills in the back of us with the Mount Rainier. So we are a very fortunate venue that we have that beautiful landscape behind us. We get a lot of compliments on our grounds because they're beautified with the natural landscape behind us.
8: That is awesome. I got to ask you, so what are you looking forward to the most at the fair?
11: Oh, gosh. Well, the rodeo is my favorite. It's a night that, that's just my vibe. I love rodeos, and I enjoy watching those contestants go out there. It's a sport. Rodeo truly is a sport, both for the animal athletes and the human athletes. So that's my favorite night. But the auction, I'll tell you what I don't like, is when those auction animals get hauled away and those kids are in tears in the barn because they are saying goodbye. So that is not my favorite part, and I have to walk away.
8: That's a little tough. That's a little tough for everybody.
11: Yeah.
8: Well, it's awesome. Renee, thanks so much for the time, and we know there is so much to look forward to, and we're wishing you guys the best down at the King County Fair.
11: Thank you so much. Hope to see you.
8: Well, that's it for this week's Northwest Connect. I'm your host, Aaron Wright. Hope to see you right back here next week.
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0: Let's be honest. 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
13: All right, welcome to the show, everybody. I'm your host, Kenny Michaels. This is Striking Gold. Am I juiced up or what? Wait till you hear what I got to tell you. You're never going to believe it. All right, welcome to the show, everybody. The number to get me live, 888-961-0222. The amazing Wendy is on phones today. Be nice to her when you call in, please. The number to get me live, 888-961-0222. The phone lines are on. We're ready to roll. You can also go to kennysgoldquiz.com. By the way, you can follow me on Instagram. Don't forget to do that. Become a follower of mine on Instagram. Go to Striking Gold with Kenny Michaels. All one long word. Striking Gold with Kenny Michaels. And you got it. You'll be following the good-looking Brad Pitt of Precious Metals, the sexiest guy on radio, Kenny Michaels. All right, welcome to the show, everybody. Here we go. Remember I told you that the Trump administration wanted to audit Fort Knox? Remember I told you that? And I said that when it happens, I'll let you know. It has happened. Some people believe gold's not there. Some people believe gold is there. 3 days ago, Jesse Waters from Fox News was given a tour of the Treasury by our Treasury Secretary, Scott Bessent. And they came to a portion of the Treasury where in a gold frame, there were all the different currencies throughout the years. And Jesse Waters asked Scott Bessent, what about Fort Knox? What about gold? Have you guys audited Fort Knox? Listen, this was a video 3 days ago. Listen to this.
14: Have you visited Fort Knox?
15: The treasurer has been to Fort Knox, and I am happy to say all gold is present and accounted for. The U.S. has the largest pile of gold in the world, over $1 trillion at current market value.
13: There you go. All gold accounted for. The audit has been done. This is what Trump has been waiting for. That's why everyone now thinks the revaluation of gold is going to be quick and going to be soon. That means it's going to drive the price of gold through the roof. That's what that means. He said we are the largest owner of gold in the world. He says over a trillion. The guy underneath him went to do the audit. He says we're closer to 14 trillion. Who cares? 1 trillion to 14 trillion. Who cares? We got the most gold in the world. And now Scott Bessent is saying we're bringing more gold in from Venezuela. Trump said the other day, the oil in Iran is ours. The gold in Iran is ours. Here we go. Trump's becoming Robin Hood. Becoming Robin Hood, baby. If there's gold in the world, Trump's going to get it. He's going to pile it up, pile it up, pile it up, and then revalue it. And if you're invested in gold, your IRA, your 401k is going to look better than it's ever looked in your lifetime. If you stay in paper, you're going to be the loser. The audit has been done at Fort Knox. This is what Trump has been waiting for. If you have not yet moved your retirement account into gold, you better hurry the hell up. as of July 24th, all major banks in China are suspending paper purchases and are told to only focus on physical gold. Wow. The battle is on between the United States and China as to see who revalues gold first. We are imminent. We are on the cusp right now. And you're going to think I'm not an American when I say this, but I am an American, proud to be an American, because at least I know I'm free. Listen to me. I don't care who wins the battle between China and the U.S., who reprices gold first. Why? Because the winner is gold. Whoever gets to the finish line, I don't care. Because the winner is gold. And my IRA is in gold. China is suspending paper purchases as of July 24th. What that proves to you is that paper gold is not the same as physical gold. China's abandoning paper gold. They're going to physical gold. They just converted their yuan to now be backed by gold. Trump is getting more gold from Venezuela. Trump has now audited Fort Knox. Trump is getting gold from Iran. What are you doing? Are you invested in what was? Or you want to be invested in what is? Now that the audit has been done, there is article after article after article that says that this revaluing of gold is going to happen. I've never been more excited. So if you have an IRA, 401k, 403b, whatever the hell it is, if the winner is gold, go to gold. Golden Crest Metals will do it for you. Call them up. They're there right this minute. You'll get somebody to call. Their number is 888-406-6222. Again, 888-406-6222. That's their number. They're there right now. Or if you want me, the good-looking, sexiest guy on radio, to help you, no problem. Go to kennysgoldquiz.com and I'll help you. My goodness, the audit has been done. And investing.com is reporting, listen to this, that the revaluation of gold is no longer a choice. It's now necessary. Wow. It is no longer a choice. It is now necessary. Do you realize that if we have $14 trillion worth of gold,

0: now, and they revalue gold on the books, can you imagine what happens to your retirement account? Can you imagine what happens if you take the money out of your bank account and buy gold and have it sent to your home? Or if you move your IRA, your 401k, can you imagine? And the audit's been done. Okay, you heard me play the video just a few minutes ago. The audit's been done. The Trump administration has audited Fort Knox and is proud to say all gold is accounted for.
1: Have you visited Fort Knox?
2: The treasurer has been to Fort Knox, and I am happy to say all gold is present and accounted for. The U.S. has the largest pile of gold in the world, over $1 trillion at current market value.
0: There you go. You hear what he said? Over $1 trillion in current market value. But the U.S. Treasury is showing the value of gold at the price that it was in 1973. So if the value is $1 trillion based on that number, my God, what the hell is it today? Unbelievable. Hey, guys, I'm telling you right now, my IRA is in physical gold and silver. And I tell you every week, I'm crushing it. When this revaluation takes place, I'm telling you now, you're right now able to watch me on YouTube do this show. If you go to YouTube right now, type in Striking Gold with Kenny Michaels, you'll be able to see this show live, right? And you'll see how stinking good looking I really am. Okay, this is the Brad Pitt of precious metals right here, okay? But if my IRA goes the direction that now it's going to go when the revaluation happens, I'll be doing these shows in a tuxedo with a top hat, with tails. I'll be looking fly, baby. Isn't that what they say? The young kids today, they say, I'm looking fly. Okay, I don't want to be a fly. You know, flies vomit every time they land. Tell me that wouldn't upset your stomach. Think about this. If every time you stood still, you vomited, that would be just a horrible feeling. Gosh, I don't want to be a fly. But I want to look fly. Okay? China is now suspending paper purchases and telling their banks to focus on physical gold. Our Treasury Secretary has verified the gold is in Fort Knox. Okay? This is all Trump has been waiting for, to revalue gold. We are here. It is upon us. We're on the cusp of a major gold change in value on the books. And when he changes that value of gold, when he reprices that value of gold, and your retirement is in gold, wow. Bye-bye paper. Hello, physical assets. And the funny part about this, I've been telling you this was going to happen. If you don't move your money now into gold, you're going to price yourself right out of the opportunity. So do it. Call Golden Crest Metals right now, 888-406-6222. Again, 888-406-6222. They're there right now. Or if you want me to help you, no problem. Just go to kennysgoldquiz.com. Answer a couple questions. It'll come to my email. And of course, who wouldn't want Brad Pitt of Precious Metals to call him? You know what I mean? Think about this. You're talking to me on the other line when I call you. And I know what's running through your head. I am talking to the sexiest man on radio. Holy smokes. How powerful is that? Think about it. All right, the number to get me live here in studio right now, 888-961-0222. That's the number to get me live. We got open phone lines. If you're excited as I am about this repricing of gold, about what's happened now, the audit on Fort Knox has been done. It's here. It's exciting as hell. It's exciting as hell. Okay. You can call me here. The amazing Wendy is handling our phones today. When you call in, be very nice to her, please. Okay, she does a fantastic job. But call in if you got questions about moving your retirement account or about taking your cash out of the bank, which would be really smart, and buying physical gold and silver. That's what this show's here for. This show's here to educate. So use the phone lines, 888-961-0222. All right, Here's something else you should know.

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I love cranking up to 101.5 Hank FM. 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
13: Seriously, why so many? What are you people doing with

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I had my guitar on my back. When a stranger stopped beside me in an antique Cadillac. He was dressed like 1950, half drunk and hollow-eyed. He said, it's a long walk to Nashville, would you like to ride? Sure.

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As I stepped out of that Cadillac, I said, Mister, many thanks. He said, you don't have to call me Mister, Mister.

it's Christy from Better Way. Look, I know this sounds stupid, but I love these songs. It makes me feel good just to listen, bring back good memories, and sometimes discover something new that I love too. 101.5 Hank FM, this is Seattle's Real Country.

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But hey, until we get it, here's the next best thing. 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

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It's about the music. 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

off yet another classic. From Hank's Music Vault, a timeless gem you won't hear anywhere else that's sure to ring a bell. And strum a guitar, beat a drum, and plenty more. Crank it to Hank.

0: Let's be honest. The happiest place on earth may be Disneyland. Or it might be opening up your bank app and seeing an extra $3,000 just sitting there. All this week on 101.5 Hank FM, we're sending you to Southern California for the vacation of a lifetime with Sun, Disney, Universal Studios, roller coasters, churros, traffic, the whole deal. But here's the best part. While vacations are fun, we know financial freedom never goes out of style. So if life tells you maybe not right now, you can take the trip, or you could keep the cash. Grab $3,000 to pay your bills, fix the truck, or just breathe a little deeper. 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

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Look, I know this sounds stupid, but I love these songs. It makes me feel good just to listen, bring back in memories, and sometimes discover something new that I love too. 101.5 Hank FM. 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

I like a lot of kinds of music, but that road country thing, that's not for me. 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

time to step into Hank's Music Vault. That's where he keeps all those classics you haven't heard in a while. Now, this one may be 2 days older than dirt, but it still cleans up real nice. Enjoy on Hank.

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And maybe we should start seeing other people. And baby, things are moving way too fast for me.

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